from his album Perpetual Optimism. That is drummer Herlin Riley with a tune called Be There When I Get There. We're here listening to jazz for this hour. I'm your host, John Hill.

Whistler guitarist Toots Thielemans. Toots, from his album called For My Lady, along with the Shirley Horn Trio, Shirley there at the piano, along with Charles Abels on bass and drummer Steve Williams, I'm Beginning to See the Light. Preceded by Rosanna Vitro. Listen Here is the name of the album, and the song You Go to My Head. Then beginning the set, it was pianist Yoko Miwa and her trio. Songs of Joy is the name of the album for Yoko Miwa. That was a Thelonious Monk composition titled Think of One, with Scott Goulding on drums and Will Slater on bass. Yoko Miwa opening that set. We are listening to jazz. I'm John Hill. Wynton Marsalis from the Bolden soundtrack.

That's a tune called Walking the Plank, performed by trumpeter Charlie Porter. Charlie Porter's album is called Hindsight, with Mike Moreno there on guitar. Orrin Evans was the pianist, the bassist David Wong, and drummer Kenneth Salters. Preceded by vibist Joel Ross. Joel Ross, the album called Who Are You? The tune we heard, 312. Joel Ross with Emmanuel Wilkins on alto sax.

The pianist was Jeremy Corins. Kanawha Mendenhall was the bassist, and the drummer, Jeremy Dutton. And starting that set, the Manhattan Transfer, from their album The Offbeat of Avenues, Gentlemen with a Family. I'm John Hill. We're listening to jazz.

0: Stan Getz with Blue Surge from his album Another World, with Andy Laverne at the piano, Mike Richmond on bass, and Billy Hart on drums. Preceding that, it was Dave Stryker, the album called Baker's Circle, and the tune Superstar with Jared Gold on organ and McClintie Hunter on drums. And from saxophonist Gene Ammons' album Gentle Jug, the tune was Born to be Blue with Joe Newman on trumpet and Jack McDuff on organ. I'm John Hill. Thanks for joining me for another hour of jazz. I'll see you later.
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3: 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Generations, jazz has tried to unravel the mystery of Charles Buddy Bolden, whose bold, fiery horn lines helped change the course of music history. By the turn of the century, Bolden was celebrated as the king of New Orleans music. Drawing on the city's rich mix of sounds, he reshaped them on the cornet, playing by ear and improvising with unmistakable style. His improvisational fire just set him apart. Sadly, Bolden's reign was short-lived. At just 30 years old, he was committed to an institution. But it was during that time the music he helped create found its name, jazz, and quickly spread across America and around the world. Thanks for listening and celebrating the music with us here at WRCJ.
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That's organist Michael Adon from his album From the Heart with a George Duke composition titled Someday. Eric Alexander we heard there on saxophone with the guitarist Peter Bernstein and drummer Joe Farnsworth. It opens another hour of jazz for us. Hi, I'm John Hill. Good to be with you. I'm your host.

trumpeter and composer Carl Saunders from an album simply called Jazz Trumpet. That tune was Dusk and Dawn. Carl, along with Josh Nelson at the piano, Chuck Berghofer was the bassist, and Joe LaBarbera the drummer. Preceded by Donna Washington with Little Coquette from a collection called Jazz Profile, Donna Washington. And we began the set with trumpeter Blue Mitchell from his album called The Thing to Do. That was his tune titled Fungi Mama, F-U-N-G-I-I, Mama, with Junior Cook on saxophone. That was Chick Corea at the piano, Gene Taylor on bass, and Aloysius Foster was the drummer. Blue Mitchell opening that set. We're listening to jazz. I'm John Hill. Here's pianist Rachel Z with Joe Henderson's Inner Urge.

answering the question that he put to himself, what are the ways and means of creating music when no longer physically able to play one's instrument? The question posed by former guitarist Peter Leach. And he says all that remains is the pencil and a good eraser. The title of the album is called New Life, the Peter Leach New Life Orchestra. And the title refers not only to his own personal journey, but also to the music itself, the act of breathing new life into the raw material of the blues and song forms that have been the structural basis of Black American music. The Peter Leach New Life Orchestra, with a song there called The Long Walk Home, from the album New Life. And we began that set with vocalist

Curtis Stigers. Curtis Stigers from his album Secret Heart with the tune How Could a Man Take Such a Fall. Curtis Stigers with Larry Goldings at the piano, John Clayton on bass, and Jeff Hamilton on drums. We're listening to jazz.

0: from his album Direct Access. That is guitarist Steve Masakowski. Steve Masakowski with a tune called Palladia. David Torkanowski was the pianist, Brian Blade the drummer, and James Singleton the bassist. That was preceded by an Ahmad Jamal tune called Night Mist Blues, performed by pianist Mahdi Alexander with his trio. The album Mahdi Alexander's Trio Live at the Montreux Jazz Festival. John Clayton was the bassist and Jeff Hamilton the drummer. I'm John Hill, thanking you for joining me for another hour of jazz. As always, you can find playlists right here at the station online if you want more information about anything that you've heard. Thanks for stopping by. I'll see you later.
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And that is Mr. Arthur Blythe and his quartet with Besame Mucho from Blythe Bite. That was Cecil Brooks III on drums ending the tune. Arthur, of course, on alto sax, John Hicks on piano, and Dwayne Dolphin on bass. Hello, welcome. My name is Dave Schwann. You're listening to the great American music we call jazz. And that just about says it all, except for the fact that there is much more music ahead. Hope you can stay with us. Here is Lewis Nash and his quintet, recorded at Corey Weed's Cellar Jazz Club in Vancouver, British Columbia. A set from September of 2011. Lewis on drums, Rainey Rosnes the pianist, Peter Washington on bass with Jimmy Green on sax, and Jeremy Pelt on trumpet with a Bobby Hutcherson tune, Teddy.

0: Thank you very much, ladies and gentlemen.
1: Louis Nash with a Bobby Hutcherson tune, Teddy. It opens up his recording, The Highest Mountain. Louis on drums, Rennie Rossness piano, Peter Washington bass, Jimmy Green on sax, and Jeremy Pelt on trumpet. From a set at Scory Weed's Cellar Jazz Club in Vancouver in September of 2011. Listening to Louis's exuberant drumming brings to mind the one and only Art Blakey.

Art Blakey and the Jazz Messengers at Sweet Basil in New York City must have been a great way to ring in the new year. Those recordings done December 30th and 31st, 1985 in Sweet Basil. It's from the album Dr. Jekyll. We heard a Ron Carter tune, 81. The lineup, as always, formidable musicians with Art Blakey, Terrence Blanchard on trumpet, Donald Harrison, alto, Jean Toussaint, tenor, Tim Williams, trombone, Mulgrew Miller, piano, Lottie Plaxico, bass, and of course, Art Blakey on drums. You're listening to Jazz with Dave Schwann. Much more ahead. Please stay with us. Thanks for joining us. We have Warren Wolf and the late, great Jimmy Heath on the way, but first, the Count Basie Orchestra.

The Count Basie Orchestra, conducted by Frank Foster in this instance, and A Foggy Day, Carmen Bradford, the vocalist, from Long Live the Chief. Morin Wolf is up next. Not only a terrific vibraphonist, but a terrific composer, as you can hear in this recording called Reincarnation. Warren wrote all the tunes on this CD. You may know his name, by the way, as being the vibraphonist in the SF Jazz Collective, certainly a very important part of that ensemble. But here he's leading his own ensemble. We'll hear from Imani Grace Cooper on vocals for Warren's tune, Living the Good Life.

Living the Good Life from Warren Wolf off his recording Reincarnation. Warren, the composer, also the vibraphonist. We heard Imani Grace Cooper, vocals, Brett Williams, piano, Richie Goods on bass, and Carol C.V. Dashiell III on drums. You're listening to Jazz with Dave Schwann. And up next, a tribute to the late, great Jimmy Heath. Jimmy Heath playing all kinds of instruments, soprano, sax, alto, tenor, flute, a virtuosic player, and a terrific composer. We're going to hear something, however, that was composed by Ernie Wilkins in tribute to another tenor player, Ben Webster. Here is Jimmy Heath on tenor, Larry Willis, the pianist, with Stafford James on bass and Akira Tana drums, originally from the album Pure Pleasure, and a tune by Ernie Wilkins, Song for Ben Webster.

the late, great Jimmy Heath with Song for Ben Webster, tuned by Ernie Wilkins. Ben Webster, of course, was a great tenor player that preceded Mr. Heath, and I'm sure that Jimmy Heath learned a lot from the playing of Ben. We heard Jimmy on tenor there, Larry Willis on piano, Stafford James on bass, Akira Tana on drums. Originally from the album called Peer Pleasure, P-E-E-R, Peer Pleasure. It's also available on a compilation on the 32 Jazz label called Jimmy Heath, The Professor. You're listening to Jazz with Dave Schwann. Vincent Herring is the tenor player up next with Cedar Walton and a Sonny Rollins tune, No Mo'.

0: That's a Sonny Rollins tune going back to the 1950s called No Mo, M-O-E, and done there by Cedar Walton from his recording Voices Deep Within. Cedar, of course, at the piano, Vincent Herring on tenor, Buster Williams bass, Willie Jones III drums.
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2: For generations, jazz has tried to unravel the mystery of Charles Buddy Bolden, whose bold, fiery horn lines helped change the course of music history. By the turn of the century, Bolden was celebrated as the king of New Orleans music. Drawing on the city's rich mix of sounds, he reshaped them on the cornet, playing by ear and improvising with unmistakable style. His improvisational fire just set him apart. Sadly, Bolden's reign was short-lived. At just 30 years old, he was committed to an institution. But it was during that time the music he helped create found its name, jazz, and quickly spread across America and around the world. 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

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I listen, you should too.

The Pacific Mambo Orchestra from their recording The Third Side and the Dizzy Gillespie classic Burke's Works. We heard Alex Britti on guitar and Christian Tumalin on the Hammond B3 organ. Hi, you're listening to Jazz. My name is Dave Schwann. Thank you so much for joining us. Tenor sax player and composer Diego Rivera up next. He composed a number of things on his recording called Connections. And here is the opening cut, Connections.

Diego Rivera with Connections. Connections, also the name of his recording, the title cut. Diego on tenor, Michael Deese trombone, Joe Mangiarelli trumpet, with Luther Allison on piano and Dia Owens bass and Jason Tiemann on drums. You're listening to Jazz with Dave Schwann, and how about some big band? Mel Lewis with his jazz orchestra, recorded at their home base, the Village Vanguard in New York. This is from The Definitive Thad Jones, Volume 1. They did two volumes of the music of Thad Jones, and of course Thad co-led the band with Mel from 1966 to about 1979 or so. Kenny Werner is the piano soloist on Quietude.

Kenny Werner.

McCoy Tyner and his big band with a Slide Hampton arrangement of Angel Eyes. Joe Ford, the alto sax soloist, and of course, McCoy Tyner at the piano, the band led by Bob Belden. That is from the recording called The Turning Point. And before that, from the definitive Thad Jones, Volume 1, live from the Village Vanguard, the Mel Lewis Jazz Orchestra, with one of Thad Jones's many tunes, Quietude, Kenny Werner, the piano soloist. You're listening to Jazz. My name is Dave Schwann, and here is the Verve Jazz Ensemble with Lee Morgan's Sayora.

Lee Morgan's Sayora, done by the Verve Jazz Ensemble. It's from their recording called Connect the Dots. The septet here featuring Josh Feldstein on drums, Tatum Greenblatt on trumpet, John Blank on tenor, Alexa Tarantino flute, Willie Applewhite on trombone, Steve Einerson piano, and Elias Bailey on bass. We have a lot more great music to come. The great American music we call jazz. Dave Schwann here. Thanks again for joining us. We hope you can stay with us. A tribute to Miles and Miles himself, both coming up. But first, here's the Stan Kenton Legacy Orchestra.

There is the Stan Kenton Legacy Orchestra, the band carrying on the music of Stan Kenton, directed by Mike Vax in this instance. It's from their recording called Flying Through Florida, and that was the opening cut, the very brief but very exciting Artistry Jumps. Joe Henderson up next from his tribute recording to Miles Davis called So Near, So Far, Musings for Miles. With Joe on tenor, John Schofield is on guitar, Dave Holland the bassist, and Al Foster on drums. Here is So Near, So Far.

There you have it. Two different versions of So Near, So Far. That, of course, from Miles Davis, from Seven Steps to Heaven. Miles and George Coleman. George on tenor sax, not Wayne Shorter, but George Coleman. Herbie Hancock on piano. Ron Carter bass. Tony Williams on drums. And before that, from Joe Henderson, from his recording So Near, So Far, Musings for Miles. We heard So Near, So Far with Joe on tenor, John Schofield guitar, Dave Holland bass, and Al Foster on drums. You're listening to Jazz with Dave Schwann and Bob Shepard with a Billy Strayhorn tune, A Flower is a Lovesome Thing.

Bob Shepherd with the music of Billy Strayhorn, A Flower is a Lovesome Thing. That's from Bob's recording called The Fine Line, with Bob on sax, the ever-inventive John Beasley on piano, Jasper Somson bass, and Kendrick Scott on drums. Here's Hendrik Merkens on harmonica with Peter Bernstein guitar, Mike LaDon on organ, and Jimmy Cobb on drums for Herbie Hancock's Driftin'.

0: Herbie Hancock's Driftin'. From Cobb's Pocket. That's the name of the CD from Hendrick Merkins. One of the reasons it's called that is because Jimmy Cobb is the drummer, Hendrick on harmonica, Peter Bernstein guitar, Mike LaDon organ.
1: 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And we'll say thank you with more music.

The Benny Green Trio with a tune written by the bassist in that trio, none other than Christian McBride. It's called Hoagie Meat. It's from Benny's recording. That's right, Benny at the piano, Christian on bass, and on drums, we heard from Carl Allen. Good to say hello and welcome. My name is Dave Schwann. You're listening to the great American music we call jazz. It is a pleasure to bring this music to you. Thanks so much for joining us. Drummer Tony Williams up next from a recording that came out in the late 1980s called Angel Street. A terrific quintet here with Wallace Roney on trumpet, Billy Pierce on sax, Mulgrew Miller is the pianist, and Charnette Moffat on bass. We're going to hear two things from this recording. One flows right into the next. First, a brief introduction on drums from Tony called Touch Me, and then his tune called Red Mask. Here's Tony Williams.

Tony Williams, from his album Angel Street, we heard two selections, Touch Me, the brief solo drum introduction, and going right into Red Mask. Tony Williams on drums, certainly. Wallace Roney on trumpet. Billy Pierce on sax. Mulgrew Miller, the pianist, with Charnette Moffett on bass. And you're listening to Jazz with Dave Schwann. Christopher Holliday up next with his Telepathy Quintet. The CD is called Dialogue, featuring Christopher on alto sax, Gilbert Castellanos trumpet, Joshua White is the pianist, with Rob Thorson on bass, and Tyler Kreitel on drums. Here's a tune by Christopher, which the title of which is something we all would enjoy. Paid Time Off.

A very thoughtful, reflective piece by the great J.J. Johnson, Carolyn in the Morning, played by someone who admires J.J. Johnson no end, trombonist Steve Turay. It's from his recording, The Very Thought of You. This is quite a quartet. Kenny Barron on piano, Buster Williams on bass, Willie Jones III on drums, and, to boot, guest soloists on some tracks, George Coleman on tenor, Russell Malone on guitar, and even a string octet, Marty Scheller, the arrangement for the string ensemble, all from Steve Turay and his recording The Very Thought of You. And before Steve, we heard from Christopher Holliday and his Telepathy Quintet. From their recording Dialogue, we heard a tune by Christopher. It's called Paid Time Off. Christopher on alto, Gilbert Castellanos trumpet, Joshua White, the pianist, with Rob Thorson bass, and Tyler Kreitel on drums. A lot more jazz to come. Thanks for joining us. Stay with us. My name is Dave Schwann. Something from the classic Bill Evans album Portrait in Jazz is just ahead. But first, here's drummer Al Foster.

The brief piece is called Brandon. It's in memory of Al Foster's son, Brandon. It's from his recording called Inspirations and Dedications. Of course, Al Foster on drums, and along with Al, Adam Birnbaum on piano. And here is the legendary Bill Evans Trio from the late 1950s and early 60s. Bill at the piano, Scott LaFaro bass, Paul Motion on drums. From Portrait and Jazz, here is Autumn Leaves.

Certainly a classic rendition of Autumn Leaves from one of the classic albums in jazz, Portrait in Jazz from Bill Evans. Recorded almost literally at the end of 1959, December 28th of that year. Bill at the piano, Scott LaFaro bass, Paul Motion on drums. Paul Motion is the drummer in this next cut, a trio with guitarist Bill Frisell and bassist Ron Carter. Here is a Thelonious Monk tune. It's called Raise Four.

Thelonious Monk's music, and it always keeps you on your toes and keeps you guessing what's coming next. The element of surprise in full force there, called Raise Four. That's the name of the tune. Played by a trio with Bill Frisell on guitar, Ron Carter bass, Paul Mosian on drums. And the name of the CD is simply Bill Frisell, Ron Carter, and Paul Mosian. Here is another Thelonious Monk tune, played by a trio including Chick Corea on piano, Christian McBride bass, and Brian Blade on drums. This is from their great 2-CD set called Trilogy 2, taken from concerts done on the road in 2016. We're going to hear Thelonious Monk's Crepuscule with Nelly, a tune that Monk wrote in tribute to his wife. Chick Corea will introduce it, and I think you'll have a laugh or two out of the way in which he does it.

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1: Thank you very much. We'd like to continue with a composition by Thelonious Monk. It's called Crepuscule for Nelly. Oh, I'm sorry. I've been saying Crepuscule for Nelly for a lifetime. I'm happily corrected by Chris. It's Crepuscule with Nelly, right? Thank you. Thank you, Thelonious Monk.

Chick Corea, Christian McBride, and Brian Blade with Crepuscule with Nelly from Trilogy 2. Here's trombonist John Fedchuk

0: John Fedchuk with The Third Degree from his recording Reminiscence, recorded live at Havana Nights in Virginia Beach, Virginia. John wrote the tune. He's also featured on trombone, John Toomey on piano, Jimmy Masters bass, and Dave Ratajczak on drums.
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2: The year 1791 found Wolfgang Amadeus Mozart in a compositional fervor, as if he knew his life would soon end. His creativity gave birth to two operas, a piano concerto, the motet Ave Verum Corpus, and his Requiem in D minor. But his final work, written just weeks before his death, was the clarinet concerto in A major, the high watermark of Mozart's considerable talents, and a tribute to his friendship with the clarinetist Anton Stadler. Stadler's artistry was renowned, and Mozart sang his praises. "Never should I have thought that a clarinet could be capable of imitating the human voice as it was imitated by you," he wrote to Stadler. "Indeed, your instrument has so soft and lovely a tone that no one can resist it. The joy and merriment of these two friends can be heard throughout this delightful work." But all was not a bed of roses between Stadler and Mozart. Mozart was generous to a fault with his friend, and Stadler knew how to take advantage of him. Stadler commissioned the concerto, then never paid for the commission. He convinced Mozart, who had debts of his own, to pay for his four-year concert tour with the concerto. Then, on tour, Stadler either lost or pawned the original score to pay for his many gambling debts. The score has never been found. Mozart died at 35, just weeks after the premiere, and never heard the concerto performed. Regardless, the clarinet concerto is a masterpiece of musical brilliance. In the words of retired Detroit Symphony clarinetist Douglas Cornelson, "In the two centuries since it was written, the beauty and quality of this music is unsurpassed by any other clarinet concerto. That is the pure genius of Mozart." At WRCJ, we pride ourselves on presenting masterworks, whether they're classical or jazz. 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

The sound of Victor Gould on piano from his recording In Our Time with his rendition of Wayne Shorter's Infant Eyes, with Tamir Schmerling on bass, Anwar Marshall on drums, with special guest Dana Stevens on tenor on Infant Eyes. Thank you for joining me. I'm looking forward to sharing this music with you, so I'm grateful that you decided to spend this time with me. So let's make the best of it. You're with D. Alexander. This is Jazz.

Dennis Mitchell Tree from his recording Union, beautiful rendition of Duke Ellington's Floret Africaine. And before that, we'd heard from Mr. Russ Phillips on trombone from his recording Love Walked In, beautiful rendition of Michel Legrand's You Must Believe in Spring. Let's continue with Ms. Dara Tucker from her recording Music for a Better World with You Haven't Done Nothing.

Violinist Noel Pointer from his recording Fantasia with an Earl Klugh composition, Night Song, and Earl Klugh is on acoustic guitar on that recording, with Dave Grusin on Fender Rhodes, Francisco Centeno on bass, Steve Gadd drums, Ralph McDonald on percussion. And right before that, we heard from Andy Bay from American Song with his rendition of Speak Low. Started things off with Roland Templar from New York Chapter with his recording and his composition, that is, entitled To Chicago. Let's continue with Diane Reeves from Art and Survival with her song Endangered Species, which Cheryl Lee Ralph made reference to when she accepted her Emmy.

0: Cannonball Adderley with All Prevolve from his Jazz Profile recording. Thank you for joining me. You're with D. Alexander. This is Jazz.
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2: 2020 marks the centenary of Dave Brubeck, whose 1959 album Time Out went platinum, with hits like Take Five and Blue Rondo a la Turk. Interestingly, Time Out was inspired by advice given to Brubeck years earlier by none other than the great French composer Darius Milhaud. The road to musical success was not an easy one for Dave Brubeck. Born with a severely crossed eye, he wore glasses even as an infant. The condition eventually corrected itself, but not before Brubeck developed a learning disability. He simply, even as an adult, could not read music. He compensated by excelling in jazz improvisation. Eventually, at Mills College, Brubeck found Milhaud, who was untroubled by Brubeck's reading disability. Though Milhaud was strict with Brubeck about the rules of counterpoint, he encouraged lenience regarding jazz and composition. He advised Brubeck, dare, why not? And to keep his ears as well as eyes open while touring the world, to be cognizant of the sounds, rhythms, and melodies that envelop us night and day. Brubeck followed that sage advice. While on a 1958 State Department tour of Eurasia, he discovered the irregularly metered music of other cultures, and that was the creative inspiration for Time Out. Ironically, at the time, recording an album filled with unusual meters was thought to be financially risky. Audiences were used to dancing in 4/4 time, but 5/4, 7/4, or 9/8? The risk paid off handsomely. Years later, Brubeck claimed that Detroiters were the best when it came to dancing in unusual meters. Detroit was a great place to play in the dance hall, he said. Boy, they could dance in 5/4 time to Take Five. They could dance to anything we'd play. At WRCJ, we pride ourselves on presenting masterworks, whether they're classical or jazz. I'm Krista Grix, thanking you for your support.
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Jared Sims on tenor with Steve Fail guitar, Kiala Kamahewa on bass, Luther Gray on drums, the title track from the recording Against All Odds. Thank you for joining me. You're with D. Alexander, and this is Jazz.

Beautiful composition by Gregory Porter from Liquid Spirit, No Love Dying. And right before that, Miss Cecile McLaurin-Salvant from Ghost Song with her composition Thunderclouds, ended with a beautiful group of children singing in French. Always so sweet when you involve the children. Started things off with James Brown, not the godfather of soul. This is James Brown, the composer and guitarist. The title track from his recording, Song Within the Story. Let's continue with Joel Fromm and his quartet, Live at Smalls. We're going to listen to a composition entitled Alert, with Kurt Rosenwinkel guitar, Joel Martin bass, Otis Brown III on drums, and Mr. Fromm on tenor.

Isaiah Collier on tenor from his recording Cosmic Transitions. We heard the composition Truth and Guidance. Right before that, Mr. Kenny Garrett from his recording Sounds from the Ancestors. We heard his composition For Art's Sake. And started things off with Mr. John Batiste from Hollywood Africans with his version of What a Wonderful World. And let's continue with the music with Emmanuel Wilkins from The Seventh Hand. Let's take a listen to Lighthouse.

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2: Manhattan's Lower East Side was a cultural hotbed in the 1980s, attracting students, artists, and immigrants from all corners of the world. This was the neighborhood that composer Jessie Montgomery grew up in, the daughter of a musician father and an actress mother. Her childhood was a vibrant collage of music, drama, and artistic inclusivity. At the same time, the discipline of the Upper West Side called to her. She began the violin at age 4 and wrote her first composition at 11, eventually studying violin at Juilliard and film composition at New York University. The Midwest had its calling card too. Detroit's Sphinx Organization mentored her, introducing her to living composers of diverse backgrounds. And in 2022, Jessie Montgomery was named the Mead Composer in Residence for the Chicago Symphony Orchestra. Montgomery's style marries the spontaneity and freedom of her childhood with the discipline of her rigorous musical training. Banner, a tribute to the 200th anniversary of the Star-Spangled Banner, draws upon musical sources from various world anthems. Hymn for Everyone is a tribute to her activist mother, who authored Poem for Everyone. Source Code is a reimagining of the Black spiritual, the DNA of Black folk music and American pop music. Montgomery's work speaks to contemporary issues, but her mission reflects her inner voice. There's this desire to just be able to create without the pressure that you're going to be the spokesperson for the race or for classical music being more diverse, she says. The work comes first, the declarations come later. At WRCJ, we pride ourselves in presenting contemporary voices in American music. I'm Krista Gritz, thanking you for your support.
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Jeremy Pelt on trumpet from his recording soundtrack. We heard the composition, his, of course, Shifting Images, and he's supported by Chin Chin Lu Vibes, Victor Gould Piano, Vicente Archer Bass, Alan Mednard on drums. Thank you for joining me. You're with D. Alexander. I certainly appreciate you joining me this wonderful day, this wonderful evening with this beautiful music. So please stay with me as we take this journey together. This is Jazz.

Randy Weston from Zep Tepe, solo piano, Ballad for Tea. Right before that, we heard from Spirit Ensemble from their recording, Ancestral Callings, with the composition entitled You. Before that, we heard from Gilfema, which is Lionel Lueke on guitar and vocals, Massimo Biolcati on bass, and Ferenc Nemeth on drums, with a Lionel Lueke composition, Take. And started things off with a recording that was honoring Pat Martino, the Alternative Guitar Summit Volume 1. And we heard a wonderful rendition of Pat Martino's composition, Line Games, by the great Farik Haq on guitar. And you've heard this music right here with me. Thank you for joining me. You're with D. Alexander, and this is Jazz.

LaKeisha Benjamin on saxophone from her recording Pursuance, the Coltranes, her rendition of John Coltrane's Liberia. Right before that, we heard from a lady that is making such a great sensation on the scene right now, Miss Samara Joy, from her self-titled recording with her rendition of Moonglow. I'm looking forward to hearing more great music from this young lady. Started things off with Aesthesis Quartet, and we heard from Emma Dayhuff and her recording New Moons. And the group consists of four very talented ladies, namely Dawn Clement out of Denver, Swedish-born and New York-based flautist Elsa Nilsson, Emma Dayhuff, Chicago-based, and LA-based drummer Tina Raymond. Let's continue with Thelonious Monk from his recording, self-titled, with his composition, Trinkle Tinkle.

0: Mr. Toots Thielman, recorded live in Belgium in 1986 with Fred Hirsch on piano. We heard his rendition of Do Not Leave Me, Ne Me Quitte Pas on the Milan label. Thank you so much for joining me. Had a great time sharing this music with you. I hope you've enjoyed it as well. And please don't forget to share with your children this wonderful music. We must pass it on to them. And that's how I got it, thanks to my mom. Until we are together again, please take care of yourself. Live every minute, put yourself in it, because this is your life and this is jazz.
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The trio, bassist John Patitucci, drummer Vinny Colaiuta, and pianist Bill Cunliffe, open this jazz hour with The One Step. I'm your host, John Hill.

Dr. Lonnie Smith there on organ from his album simply called Breathe. That was a tune called Too Damn Hot. Dr. Lonnie Smith along with Jonathan Kressberg on guitar. Jonathan Blake was the drummer. John Ellis was the tenor saxophonist with Jason Marshall on baritone sax. Sean Jones on trumpet. And Robin Eubanks was the trombonist for Dr. Lonnie Smith, recorded live at the Jazz Standard, preceded by saxophonist Wayne Shorter from an album titled The Soothsayer, with James Spaulding on alto saxophone. Freddie Hubbard was the trumpet player, McCoy Tyner at the piano, Ron Carter on bass, and Tony Williams on drums, a song called Lost. We're listening to jazz. I'm John Hill.

That's the 14 Jazz Orchestra. Cartoon Bebop is the name of the album. And the tune we heard there, Infant Eyes, with guitarist Randy Burnson and pianist Mike Levine, the 14 Jazz Orchestra, preceded by Ella Fitzgerald from her collection titled Ella Fitzgerald Sings the Duke Ellington Songbook. That was Ella along with the Duke Ellington Orchestra. I Didn't Know About You. And from saxophonist Houston Person, we began the set with Learning the Blues. Learning the Blues from the Houston Person album Rain or Shine. Warren Bache on cornet. Lafayette Harris was the pianist. Rodney Jones on guitar. With Matthew Parrish on bass and drummer Vincent Ector. We're listening to jazz.

0: From a disc titled The Tokyo Albums, vocalist Johnny Hartman, along with Teramasa Hino there on trumpet with Green Dolphin Street, preceded by vibist Steve Nelson from an album titled Sound Effect. Vibist Steve Nelson with pianist Mulgrew Miller, Peter Washington on bass, and drummer Lewis Nash. The tune was Arioso. And we began that set with the Christian McBride Big Band for Jimmy, Wes, and Oliver, the name of the album, and the tune was Road Song to start. I'm John Hill. Thanks for listening. I'll see you later.
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2: W.C. Handy is the father of the blues, not because he invented them, but because he figured out how to write them. In 1909, Handy led one of the most popular bands in Memphis. Edward Crump was running for mayor, and to curry favor with the black vote, he hired Handy to write a campaign song and the band to play it on the stump. Handy's Mr. Crump was unconventional because it used novel 12-bar rather than standard 16-bar sections, capturing what Handy heard during his years touring the South. The tune was 40 bars, subdivided 12, 16, 12. Crump won the election, and Mr. Crump was such a hit that Handy reworked it, renamed it the Memphis Blues, and peddled it to publishers. But they all turned him down because the 12-bar sections were incomplete, unbalanced, and just wrong. So Handy went to a clerk he knew at a local department store, and they agreed to print 1,000 copies and put them on sale. When Handy went...
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4: And good morning. Welcome to the Wednesday morning program here on WRCJ. Ron Nolan sitting in one final day for Dave Wagner. Dave will be back tomorrow. And, of course, tomorrow is the start of the WRCJ Autumn Fundraising Drive. So everyone will be looking forward to that. Big difference in the weather this morning. Right now, we've got 60 degrees reported at Detroit Metropolitan Airport. Looking for a chance of rain early in the morning that will taper off by the afternoon. We're going to begin the hour here on 90.9 with the music of Handel.

WRCJ in Detroit, when we begin the Wednesday morning show here on 90.9 with the music of George Frideric Handel, the Concerto Grosso in D minor, number 10 from the Opus 6 collection, the performance by the Academy of St. Martin in the Fields, Neville Mariner conducting. Good morning to you, 15 minutes past the hour of 5 o'clock on this rainy Wednesday morning. Ron Nolan sitting in for Dr. Dave one final day. We've got music next of Gottfried Heinrich Stölzel. He was a contemporary of Johann Sebastian Bach, spent most of his career in Goethe, but the quartet recorded here, we're about to hear, was preserved in Dresden, and that's why it's called the Dresden Quartet.

WRCJ in Detroit, and we enjoyed the music of Gottfried Heinrich Stölzel. He lived from 1690 to 1749. That was a performance of the Dresden Quartet, number 2. The performance was by the German chamber music ensemble, Epoca Barroca. They were founded back in 1984 by the oboe player, Alessandro Peek. Good morning. 5:23, checking the weather forecast. Looks like we're going to have wet weather for the next few days. Right now, it's raining at Detroit Metropolitan Airport, and we'll see periods of rain this morning with highs around 65, quite a change from yesterday. Tomorrow, Thursday, looking for, again, possibility of rain, cloudy skies early with a few showers developing later in the day, the high only 59 degrees. On Friday, well, there we go again, cloudy with showers, high 62 degrees. Then on Saturday, we have sunshine. Yes, that's a nice thing. 52 degrees will be the high under sunny skies Saturday. Overnight, however, it's going to be very autumnal, 39 degrees for the overnight on Saturday. On Sunday, looking for a high of 62 degrees under sunny skies. Right now, 60 degrees reported at Detroit Metropolitan Airport.

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Invocación y Danza for guitar, music by Joaquin Rodrigo. This was composed back in the year 1962. It is what Joaquin Rodrigo's homage to Manuel de Falla. Wonderful recording by the French guitarist Thibaut Garcia. And that brings us to 34 minutes past the hour of 5 o'clock on a rainy Wednesday morning, WRCJ-FM and HD1 Detroit. Music next of Georg Philipp Telemann, the most prolific of all the Baroque composers. A performance now of the Parisian Quartet No. 9 in G major.

0: Wrapping up this first hour of a rainy Wednesday morning show on 90.9 FM, we heard the music of Georg Philipp Telemann. This was the quartet number 9 in G major, one of the Parisian quartets of Georg Philipp Telemann. 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

Starting off your Wednesday morning commute in Metro Detroit with the music of Franz von Suppé, the Light Cavalry Overture, a rather historic recording, certainly vintage, the Boston Pops Orchestra, conducted by Arthur Fiedler. Good morning. It is just about 8 minutes past the hour of 6 o'clock on this rainy Wednesday morning. Ron Nolan sitting in one more day for Dr. Dave. He'll be back tomorrow morning with the Thursday morning show, and tomorrow morning marks the beginning of the WRCJ fall fundraising effort, so all looking forward to that. I'll be your host this morning until 10 o'clock. Haley Taylor will be along with midday music, including box lunch at 12 noon. At 2 o'clock, Peter Worf will be along with the Drive Time Elixir, followed at 6 p.m., by Exploring Music with Peter Vandegraaff. Then at 7 o'clock, the paradigm shifts. We enjoy mainstream jazz with John Hill. That's the way we roll here on WRCJ. 14 hours of classical music and then 10 hours of jazz, American classical music, here on WRCJ, listener-supported radio. Thank you very much. 59 degrees reported right now under cloudy skies at Detroit Metropolitan Airport. That's 15 Celsius for our neighbors in Windsor. We're going to get rain today. I'll update the weather forecast for you further into the hour. Next, however, we have some traditional music on 90.9 FM.

A medley of traditional tunes from the Scottish and Irish traditions, The Musical Priest, Caledonia's Wail for Neil Gow, and The Humours of Scariff. This is from a compact disc recording entitled The Celtic Viol, and we heard, playing the Irish harp, Andrew Lawrence King, and the violist was Jordi Savall. He is a Spanish musicologist, renowned viola da gambist, violist, conductor, and musicologist. He is a leader in the interpretation and preservation of early music. He's 85 years old, still going strong. I just checked his website, and he's concertizing, still conducting. And that music brings us to 19 minutes now, past the hour of 6 o'clock in the morning, a rainy Wednesday morning here on WRCJ. Ron Nolan sending in one final morning for Dr. Dave on the morning show. Glad to have your company. Weather forecast, we'll have showers early, then cloudy in the afternoon. So the rain has fallen, and perhaps we won't see too much more. However, tomorrow, Thursday, we'll have cloudy skies early with a few showers developing later in the day. Overnight low tomorrow night will be 55 degrees. On Friday, steady rain in the morning, showers continuing in the afternoon with a high of 63 degrees. Overnight, we're going to have a low of 38 degrees, so getting pretty chilly on these autumn evenings. However, Saturday, it's going to be autumn, but it's going to be beautiful. We have sunshine and 52 called for on Saturday, and then on Sunday, watch for sunny skies and 62 degrees. Right now it's 59 degrees, 15 Celsius for our neighbors in Windsor. Sun sets tonight at 7:44.

Music of R. Nathaniel Dett, that's D-E-T-T, Canadian composer, born in 1882, lived until 1943. We've been exploring his music. We enjoyed some of it yesterday morning and again today. This is Barcarolle, Morning for Solo Piano, composed by Dett and performed by pianist Clipper Erickson, who specializes in performing and recording works by rather arcane composers, not well-known composers, and we're grateful that he does that. 26 minutes past the hour of 6 o'clock on this Wednesday morning. Movie music next on WRCJ.

The Memory Waltz from The Snows of Kilimanjaro, the film score composed by Bernard Herrmann for the 1952 Henry King version, based loosely on the Hemingway short story. That movie starred Gregory Peck and Susan Hayward. Memory Waltz performed by the Hollywood Bowl Orchestra, John Mottieri conducting. WRCJ-FM and HD1 Detroit. Ron Nolan sitting in for Dr. Dave coming up at 10 a.m. It's our good friend Haley Taylor. She'll be the host for Midday Music. Noting today, speaking of movie music, today is the birth date of Gary Graffman, the American pianist. Remember the 1979 film Manhattan, Woody Allen's film? He played the piano in the Gershwin Rhapsody in Blue on that. Music next of Antonin Dvorak.

0: WRCJ in Detroit, the Opus 72 collection of Antonin Dvorak, a set of Slavonic dances. They were originally written for piano four hands, two people at the keyboard, later orchestrated by the composer, and we just heard numbers 1 through 3, Slavonic dances performed by the Cleveland Orchestra, George Zell conducting.
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The music of Malcolm Arnold, the Serenade for Guitar and Strings, his opus number 50, music that he originally composed for Julian Bream back in the year 1950. Julian Bream, of course, the premier English guitarist of his era. This performance was by the English Chamber Orchestra, Sir Charles Groves conducting, with guitarist John Williams. WRCJ-FM and HD1 Detroit, we're going to wrap up this hour with Music of Mendelssohn.

0: Wrapping up the hour with music of Felix Mendelssohn, the final movement from the Italian Symphony, the Symphony No. 4 in A major, his opus number 90, recording made back in 1958 with Leonard Bernstein conducting the New York Philharmonic Orchestra, recorded January 13, 1958 at the St. George Hotel in Brooklyn, New York. And if you're of a certain generation, you may remember that music being used in the 1979 film Breaking Away.
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the School for Scandal Overture, Opus 5 of Samuel Barber, music that was inspired by the stage comedy of Richard Brinsley Sheridan, music from the year 1931. We heard the Atlanta Symphony Orchestra, Yoel Levy conducting, bringing us to 9 minutes past the hour of 7 o'clock on your Wednesday morning show on 90.9 FM. Good morning to you, Ron Nolan, sitting in one more day for Dr. Dave. I'll be your host until 10 a.m. We've got 62 degrees and rain showers reported now out at Detroit Metropolitan Airport. We'll check the weather forecast for you directly. Celebrating holidays today. It is October the 14th. It's National Dessert Day, celebrating, of course, everyone's favorite part of dinner. You have my permission to celebrate irresponsibly today. Yeah, why not? Also, it's National Emergency Nurses Day, established to honor the emergency nursing profession. And it's also Be Bald and Be Free Day, created to celebrate male pattern baldness and to encourage those with hair loss to embrace it as a natural. Hey, I celebrate that every single day. Music next of Edward Elgar.

Sospiri, or Sigh. For strings, Opus 70, the music of Edward Elgar, music from 1914. Now, this was originally written for strings, harp, and harmonium, and most recordings substitute an organ for the harmonium, but this performance has the original instrumentation. We heard the English Chamber Orchestra, Julian Lloyd Webber conducting, 16 minutes past the hour of 7 o'clock on this good-looking but rather damp Wednesday morning. We've got rain showers and 62 degrees reported right now out at Detroit Metropolitan Airport, same at Detroit City Airport, also known as the Detroit Coleman A. Young Municipal Airport.

your morning Sue's Alarm on 90.9 FM from Maine to Oregon. John Philip Sousa's music performed here by the Detroit Concert Band, Leonard B. Smith conducting. Well, the forecast for today calls for few showers in the morning with overcast skies during the afternoon. Tomorrow, we're looking at rain showers possible. That'll be in the morning. In the afternoon, beg your pardon. High of 59 degrees tomorrow. On Friday, looking for the possibility of rain all day. Showers continuing in the afternoon after beginning in the morning. 16, that's the 16th of Friday. Of course, is the 16th of October. On Saturday and Sunday, however, we've got the traditional fall weather, or, you know, at least seasonal fall weather. 52 degrees on Saturday under sunny skies, and 63 degrees on Sunday.

Wow, that was quick. That was the Valse Amoureuse and the Firemen March, movie music composed by Carl Davis. That was from a modern re-recording of a two-reel comedy Charlie Chaplin made for Mutual Films back in the year 1916. The performance was by the City of Prague Philharmonic Orchestra, Carl Davis conducting. He was an American composer who had a long and very successful career in Great Britain writing music for television shows. 26 past the hour of 7 o'clock on the Wednesday morning show here on WRCJ. It is the 14th of October, celebrating the birthday today of the Austrian composer Alexander Zemlinsky. We're going to hear a performance of the first movement of his Sinfonietta Opus 23.

0: celebrating the birthday of the Austrian composer Zemlinsky, we heard a performance of music by the composer. That was the first movement from his Symphony No. 1.
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2: As a freelance harpist, I've spent decades crisscrossing Metro Detroit. 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

Music of George Gershwin for you on 90.9 FM. Of course, the Overture to Girl Crazy, the 1930 Broadway musical. The performance by the Buffalo Philharmonic Orchestra with Michael Tilson Thomas at the podium. We're going to turn next to the music of Japanese composer Ryuichi Sakamoto. He lived from 1952 to 2023. He's famous as a pioneering Japanese musician, composer, and cultural figure. That means he was an actor. He bridged electronic pop, avant-garde experiments, classical impressionism, and global film scoring. We're going to hear a piece by Mr. Sakamoto. This is Happy End.

And there you have it, Happy End, the music of Ryuichi Sakamoto. He conducted and also played piano on that piece, recorded with the Tokyo Philharmonic Orchestra. 13 minutes, make it 12 minutes before the hour of 8 o'clock on this kind of damp Wednesday morning here in Metro Detroit. It is October the 14th. Celebrating the birthday today, the founder of the Interlaken Arts Academy. That's right, Joseph Matty was born on this date, October the 14th in 1892. We're going to wrap up the hour with music from the Baroque.

0: The Concerto Grosso in F Major, Opus 6, Number 12, from the collection by Arcangelo Corelli. And we heard a recording by the English Concert, Trevor Pinna conducting. They are my favorite, all-time favorite, interpreters of Baroque and early music.
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We begin the 8 o'clock hour here on 90.9 FM with the Overture to Oberon, the music of Carl Maria von Weber. That was composed in 1826. It was von Weber's final work. He died in London just a couple of months after the opera's premiere. Against his doctor's advice, he had gone to London to pick up a commission there for that opera. We heard the Vienna Philharmonic Orchestra, Christian Thielmann conducting, 10 minutes now past the hour of 8 o'clock on the Wednesday morning show, WRCJ. Ron Nolan sitting in for Dr. Dave for the remainder of this day. Tomorrow morning, Dr. Dave will be back. It's the first day of the autumn fundraising effort here on WRCJ, so get ready for that. It's going to be a great 10 days of connection with our listening audience. 14 hours of classical, 10 hours of jazz each and every day, thanks to you who support the radio station. We've got partly cloudy skies, 59 degrees reported at Metropolitan Airport. Looks like we're going to have rain tomorrow and Friday, but the weekend looks pretty good. We're going to have sunshine with highs in the 60s, so seasonable autumn weather indeed. Music next on 90.9 of the Birthday Boy. We're celebrating the birthday today of the Finnish composer and conductor, Kalervo Tuukkanen. We're going to hear a set of romantic moments for strings. This is his Opus 8. Three movements, a meditation, scherzino, and romance. The composer lived from 1909 to 1979. We'll hear the Joensuu City Orchestra on WRCJ.

Romantic Mute Moments for Strings, Opus Number 8, the music of Finnish composer Kalliopo Tuukkanen. Celebrating his birthday today, he was born on October the 14th in 1909. The performance here was by the Joensuu City Orchestra. Hannu Koivula was the conductor. He shares a birthday with the American composer Gary Graffman.

Pianist Gary Graffman, who was born on this date. That's right, celebrating his birthday today with a performance there of the Chopin Prelude in D-flat major, Opus 28, number 15, a.k.a. the Raindrop Prelude. Graffman was an American pianist. He had some problems later in his career. In 1977, he sprained his ring finger on his right hand and tried refingering and some different techniques to try to get things, to avoid the hurting and the injury. But, that didn't work, and he kind of lost control of his right hand. He commissioned some seven works for piano left hand, and afterwards he joined the faculty at the Curtis Institute of Music. That was in 1980. He actually attended the Curtis Institute. And then in 1986, he became the director and president of the Curtis Institute. Celebrating the birthday today of Gary Graffman, he shares a birthday with the poet E.E. Cummings, born on this date in 1894. Remember, no one, not even the rain, has such tiny hands.

A medley of music by Victor Herbert, Victor Herbert's favorites. Performance by the Pittsburgh Symphony Orchestra, Lauren Mazel conducting. The arrangement was by Harold Stansford, who was Herbert's assistant, and it was made back in the year 1926. Herbert, by the way, was the conductor of the Pittsburgh Symphony Orchestra from 1898 to 1904. Good morning, Ron Nolan sitting in one final day for Dr. Dave. Let's have some whipped cream, the Schlagober's Waltz by Richard Strauss.

0: And there you have it, Coffee with Cream, or in this case, whipped cream. That was the music of Richard Strauss, the Schlagobers Waltz in the Opus 70. This was composed for a ballet between 1921 and 1922, and it was premiered by the Vienna State Opera in 1924. The performance here was by the Staatskapelle Dresden Orchestra, Rudolf Kempe conducting. Quarter to nine on this Wednesday morning, we have music of the American composer Zez Confrey.
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Edward Elzear Zez Contry lived from 1895 to 1971. He was an American composer.

and performer of novelty piano and jazz music. His most noted works were Kitten on the Keys and the piece we just heard, Dizzy Fingers. Studied at the Chicago Musical College, was going to be a classical pianist, and he became enthralled by French Impressionists and started doing that kind of music. We actually heard Zez in concert there, in performance. That performance was taken from piano rolls that he made back in the 1920s on the Warner Classics compact disc label. 10 minutes before the hour, we're going to wrap things up with the music of Mendelssohn.

The final movement from the Piano Concerto No. 2 in D minor, Opus 40, by Felix Mendelssohn. We heard the Orpheus Chamber Orchestra, pianist John Lisiecki. That music was written back in 1837, immediately after Mendelssohn returned from his honeymoon.

0: 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Lupita Infante brings her signature mix of mariachi, ranchera, and norteña music to Ann Arbor for her UMS debut. Granddaughter of iconic Pedro Infante, Lupita carries forward a musical legacy with passion and power. Lupita Infante, live at Hill Auditorium, Saturday, October 17th at 7:30 p.m. Tickets, UMS.org. 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
2: Thank you, Robin, and welcome to the final hour of the Wednesday morning show here on 90.9 FM. Ron Nolan sitting in one more day for Dr. Dave. Been a great pleasure, as always, to bring you this wonderful music. Coming up at 10 o'clock, it's Haley Taylor with Midday Music. And don't forget, Dave will be back tomorrow morning. It's the beginning of the WRCJ Autumn Membership Drive. So we'll have a chance to connect with Dave tomorrow and indeed for the next 10 days or so. 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We're going to begin this hour with a real treat. This is music of George Gershwin, An American in Paris, on WRCJ.

An American in Paris, George Gershwin. The performance by the Cincinnati Pops Orchestra, Eric Kunzel conducting. Talk about big audio dynamite. 20 minutes past, well, make it 19 minutes, I beg your pardon, past the hour of 9 o'clock on the Wednesday morning show here on WRCJ. And we're looking at 61 degrees out at Metropolitan Airport. Cloudy skies, chance of rain today. Rain will hold tomorrow and also on Friday, but Saturday and Sunday, it's going to be cooler, seasonably cool, autumnal weather under sunny skies. So not too bad at all. Lowell Lieberman is an award-winning American composer, contemporary composer, born in 1961. He's written over 150 works and had them premiered by major orchestras, including the New York Philharmonic, the Chicago Symphony, the Dallas Symphony. The list goes on and on. We're going to hear five pieces from Album for the Young, Opus 43, the arrangement here for flute and harp, and the performance of music that was originally for solo piano. We're going to hear an ostinato, Starry Night, a melancholy and an homage a Fauré, and homage a Alcan, two of the composers that had an influence on him. Music of Lowell Lieberman on 90.9 FM.

Five pieces from Album for the Young, Opus 43, the music of Lowell Lieberman, originally for solo piano, an arrangement here for flute and harp. The performers were harpist Franziska Huhn, and the flute was Julie Skoldeck. Wonderful music here on WRCJ-FM and HD1 Detroit. 28 minutes past the hour. Coming up, it's 10 o'clock. It's Haley Taylor with Midday Music. Don't forget, she has a boxed lunch for you at 12 noon. At 2 o'clock, it's the Drive Time Elixir. Right home with Peter Wharf, and he's got some great music ahead this afternoon as well. At 6 o'clock here on 90.9 FM, it's Exploring Music with Peter van de Kraaf. And then at 7 o'clock, John Hill will be along with Mainstream Jazz. 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And as a matter of fact, the WRCJ Autumn Membership Drive begins tomorrow. That's right. 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And our mission is the music. We have next some music for you by Franz Joseph Haydn. This is a performance of his Symphony No. 59 in A major. It's called the Fire Symphony. The first movement was later used as incidental music for a performance of a play entitled The Conflagration, which took place at the Esterházy Palace in 1774. The music was probably composed around 1768. Here's a performance of the music of Papa Haydn on WRCJ.

0: Music of Franz Joseph Haydn for you on the Wednesday morning show here on 90.9 FM. A performance there of the Symphony Number 59 in A Major, the Fire Symphony, as it's called. A performance by the Philharmonia Hungarica, Antal Doradi conducting.
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0: Music of Michael Torkey to wrap up this hour on 90.9 FM. A Green is a 12-minute or so single-movement orchestral piece. It was composed by Torkey back in 1986, revised in 1987. It's part of his color music suite. Torkey experiences synesthesia, which associates the color green with the musical key of E major. Folks who have that see sounds as colors. Here it is for you. Let's experience the color green on WRCJ.

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1: Good morning and welcome to Midday Music. I'm Haley Taylor. Thanks so much for tuning in as you start your midweek morning. Later start to the day at 10 o'clock, but hey, you made it. It's the 14th of October, and we're going to start with some Beethoven, Piano Concerto No. 5 in E-flat major.

0: That was Leif Ove Andsnes as the soloist today, directing the Mahler Chamber Orchestra in a live performance of the Prague Spring Festival in May of 2014. Beethoven's Piano Concerto No. 5 in E-flat major, The Emperor. And those cadenzas that you heard were Beethoven's own. Rather than leaving the soloist to improvise, Beethoven wrote out the first movement's cadenza, instructing the performers how to follow it, which is very Beethoven, having a very specific idea of how things should be. We're not going to leave you to improvise here on the show. I'm going to tell you exactly what's happening on Midday Music. We've got Claude Debussy coming up in just a moment, and Dvorak on the way. Stay tuned.
1: 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Alexander Dadaescu brings the cinematic piano concerto by Leo Kadaya Kasparova back from obscurity, and Respighi brings the full orchestra to dazzling life in his radiant evocations of Rome. I'm Dave Wagner. 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
0: In Brittany, on the western coast of France, there's an old legend about a city called Is that disappeared beneath the sea. According to the story, the city was flooded as punishment for the actions of its inhabitants. But on certain mornings, its cathedral would rise briefly above the water and people could hear the bells and the organ before it disappeared again. Debussy took that legend and turned it into a piano prelude in 1910. He wanted the music to speak before the listener was told what it represented. So in the beginning, the music is very quiet. There's these widely spaced chords. Gradually, the sound grows until we seem to hear the cathedral's organ and bells before everything sinks back beneath the water. Alain Grémaud is the soloist today. This is another live recording from 2017. Debussy's The Sunken Cathedral.

That was the Engulfed Cathedral, sometimes called the Sunken Cathedral. Music of Claude Debussy, performed there by Alain Cremaux in a live performance from 2017. It's a piece that draws on the legend of the submerged city of Ys. And it's the 10th prelude in his book, and one of the clearest examples of Debussy using the piano to suggest an entire landscape. In this case, an imaginary cathedral. Up next, music of Dvorak. This is Violin Concerto in A minor.

The finale to Dvorak's Violin Concerto in A Minor, Itzhak Perlman, the soloist today, Daniel Barenboim conducting the London Philharmonic Orchestra. Dvorak wrote that concerto for Yosef Joachim, who requested extensive revisions but never performed it publicly. Instead, another soloist gave the premiere, and we could hear in that finale, as it draws on Czech dance traditions, it became quite the success. Music of Dvorak to finish out the hour. But we've got lots of music on the way. At 11 o'clock, Franz von Suppe is coming up. Josef Suk, Rachmaninoff, your box lunch at 12. Midday Mozart at 1 o'clock, and so much more. 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
1: Okay. Today we have a piece of music starting this 11 o'clock hour. That's one of those classical pieces that you've most certainly heard before, even if you didn't know what it was called. It's music of Franz von Suppe, the Poet and Peasant Overture. And as the title Overture kind of gives it away, this is incidental music to a play of the same name. It's almost an operetta. It was a play with incidental music, and the overture became far more famous than the production itself. The piece begins with this brass introduction, followed by a cello, moving then faster into music that really helped to make it a favorite of light classical concerts. It's also found a second life in cartoons, radio programs, and so much more into the 20th century. I'm sure you'll recognize it. It's the Boston Pops performing today, conducted by Arthur Fiedler, Poet and Peasant Overture.

0: The Poet and Peasant Overture by Franz von Suppe, performed by the Boston Pops, conducted by Arthur Fiedler. A nice way to start out the 11 o'clock hour. Josef Suk is coming up. His Fantasy in G Minor for violin and orchestra is on the way. Stay tuned.
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0: Josef Suk had two important connections to Dvorak. He was a student of Dvorak and eventually became his son-in-law. Suk studied composition with Dvorak at the Prague Conservatory and married his daughter, Audely, which I think is such a pretty name. I think we should bring that name back, Audely. But Suk was also building a substantial career on his own, both as a composer and a violinist. And so he wrote his own music, completing this Fantasy in G Minor in 1903, during an important part in his career. And it doesn't really follow the traditional three-movement structure. Instead, it's just one continuous work, moving between contrasting sections and allowing the solo violin to kind of take on several different roles. Today's violinist is Michael Ludwig, joining the Buffalo Philharmonic, conducted by Joe and Folletta. Josef Suk's Fantasy in G Minor.

Josef Suk's Fantasy in G Minor for violin and orchestra. Michael Ludwig as the soloist and Joan Folletta conducting the Buffalo Philharmonic Orchestra. To finish out this hour, actually, let's see what's coming up on the schedule. We've got your box lunch, of course, at 12 o'clock. We have music of Alexander Zemlinsky coming up in just a moment. But next we have Rachmaninoff, Piano Concerto No. 2 in C minor, just the second movement.

That adagio is from Rachmaninoff's Piano Concerto No. 2 in C minor. Gary Graffman was the soloist, joining the New York Philharmonic, conducted by Leonard Bernstein. Rachmaninoff wrote that concerto in the early 1900s, probably around 1901, following several years of difficulty composing after the disastrous premiere of his first symphony. But he dedicated the work to a doctor, whose treatment really helped him to return to composition and to really get over his nerves. An interesting story there as we continue on with a composer who you may not recognize. At least he does not have as familiar of a name as Rachmaninoff. This is Alexander Zemlinsky, one of the most important musical figures in Vienna at the turn of the 20th century. Again, his name is not as familiar as those of Mahler or Richard Strauss, but he was a composer, a conductor, and a teacher. And his students included Arnold Schoenberg, who later married Zemlinsky's sister. So everything's connected here. Today we're going to hear his dance poem, Part 1, performed by the Gernsich Orchestra of Cologne.

0: That was part one of A Dance Poem by Alexander Zemlinsky, performed there by the Orchestra of Cologne, conducted by James Conlin, a piece of music that actually came from a rejection. Gustav Mahler rejected the proposed production at the Vienna Court Opera, and Zemlinsky eventually salvaged portions of the score and created it as an independent orchestral work, but it was originally supposed to be music for a ballet. Gustav Mahler said no. Well, we've got some more music headed your way, of course, as we head into your box lunch coming up in just a little bit. We have Tchaikovsky on the way and your midday Mozart coming up too, so stay tuned.
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0: On March 24th, 1721, Bach sent a collection of six concertos to Christian Ludwig, the Margrave of Brandenburg. I'm Haley Taylor. You're listening to Midday Music. It's time for your box lunch. You probably heard the story before. I have mentioned it before. He included an extraordinary depiction and dedication in French, reminding the Margrave of their earlier meeting and expressing his hope that these compositions might earn his favor. In other words, Bach was trying to butter this guy up so he could get a job, which I think is kind of fantastic. What's so interesting is that it didn't work. Shocking in today's day and age to think that this music, very famous music of Bach, did not really interest the Margrave. Bach did not get the job. But this music has continued on, so I guess Bach has had the last laugh. This is the first Brandenburg Concerto, Concerto No. 1 in F major. You're going to hear it performed today by the Tafel Music Baroque Orchestra, conducted by Jean Lemann.

0: Bach presented those six Brandenburg concertos to the Margrave of Brandenburg, accompanied by a particularly elaborate dedication, and there's no evidence the Margrave ever had them performed. Fortunately, the manuscripts survived, and these concertos were eventually published in 1850. Here we are, 2026, still listening to them. So as I mentioned earlier, Bach got the last laugh. Your box lunch for the program today is Brandenburg Concerto No. 1 in F major. We have another longer piece of music, which I love to do every once in a while, play a much longer piece of music so we can really dive into a deeper work. So from Music of Bach, we have Tchaikovsky coming up. His full Piano Concerto No. 1 is on the way.
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0: Pyotr Tchaikovsky's first piano concerto is one of the most recognizable pieces in the entire piano repertoire. But when he first showed it to a fellow musician, the reaction was anything but encouraging. In the late year of 1874, Tchaikovsky played the concerto for Nikolai Rubinstein, the piano and conductor who directed the Moscow Conservatory. Tchaikovsky was hoping Rubinstein would premiere it. Instead, Rubinstein criticized the piece extensively, calling parts of it unplayable and demanding substantial revisions. Tchaikovsky refused, which I really love him for that. He eventually dedicated the concerto to someone else, who gave the world premiere in Boston, October 25th, 1875. That person was Hans von Bülow. So that's right, one of the most famous Russian piano concertos had its premiere in the States. Another interesting detail is in the opening, those enormous chords and that famous melody that follows after is really this main theme that never really returns during the concerto. Instead, Tchaikovsky introduces it, develops an entirely different set of musical ideas, and moves on, which was not particularly normal for Tchaikovsky. You'll hear it now, performed by soloist Long Long, as Daniel Barenboim conducts the Chicago Symphony Orchestra.

0: So nice to hear the full piano concerto, 38 minutes of uninterrupted music. Piotr Tchaikovsky's Piano Concerto No. 1 in B-flat, performed by piano soloist Long Long with Daniel Barenboim conducting the Chicago Symphony Orchestra. Into the last hour of your midday music. We've got your midday Mozart coming up, his Symphony No. 11 on the way, so stay tuned.
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0: My name's Ralph Santoppi. I'm from Ann Arbor, Michigan. I'm a pop musician, but I love classical music and I love jazz. And that's what you're listening to, WRCJ-FM NHD1 Detroit.
1: Mozart's 11th Symphony comes with a bit of a mystery. We're not entirely certain he wrote it, which is quite the mystery. I'm Haley Taylor. This is the last hour of Midday Music. And for many years, the Symphony in D major was accepted as a work by the young Mozart, probably written around the time he was 14 years old. Mozart was traveling through Italy with his father. He was absorbing Italian styles, meeting composers and performers. But the surviving sources for this symphony have raised questions about his authorship. Different manuscript copies attribute the music differently, and scholars have debated whether it belongs to his father, Leopold, or possibly another composer altogether. Regardless, we're going to hear it today for your Midday Mozart. It's the Northern Chamber Orchestra, conducted by Nicholas Ward, performing the Symphony in D major.

0: A piece that is often attributed to a 14-year-old Mozart, but its authorship remains uncertain. Your midday Mozart for the program today, Symphony in D Major, traditionally known as Mozart's 11th Symphony. Nicholas Ward conducting the Northern Chamber Orchestra. In just a moment, we're going to return to music of Beethoven. We started the show with some Beethoven, his pastoral symphonies coming up. We also have Mendelssohn on the way. That's next on WRCJ.
1: 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Join us for another Live from Orchestra Hall broadcast with music director Yadir Bienamini and the Detroit Symphony Orchestra. Alexander Dadaescu brings the cinematic piano concerto by Leo Kadaya Kasparova back from obscurity, and Respighi brings the full orchestra to dazzling life in his radiant evocations of Rome. I'm Dave Wagner. 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
0: When Felix Mendelssohn wrote the string quartet in E major, he was just 14 years old. So we've got two 14-year-olds here. We just talked about Mozart being 14, writing that 11th symphony. Now we have a 14-year-old Mendelssohn who was writing this string quartet. But by this point, he'd already composed a large amount of music. You know, he grew up in this wealthy, intellectually active household. His parents had arranged extensive musical education, and the family regularly hosted private concerts where Felix and his sister Fanny could perform their own compositions. So it makes sense that when you're in a home that the arts are so taken care of, that they're like flowers being watered, that you would bloom and create this kind of music. Today we're going to hear his string quartet in E-flat major from 1823. Again, music of Felix Mendelssohn, performed here by the Emerson String Quartet.

That was the Emerson String Quartet performing there. Felix Mendelssohn String Quartet in E-flat major when he was only 14 years old, a piece from 1823. Moving up just a little bit in time now, from 1823 to 1808, Beethoven's Sixth Symphony, one of his earliest and most famous examples of a symphony designed to tell a story, or at least to suggest a series of experiences. Beethoven loved spending time outdoors, specifically in the countryside outside Vienna. He took long walks, and he often carried a notebook to jot down musical ideas. But he was very careful to explain that the pastoral symphony wasn't meant to be a literal imitation of nature. He described it more as an expression of feeling than of really painting a landscape. We're going to hear the final three movements, though, of the Sixth Symphony, again the Pastoral, performed here by George Zell in this 1962 recording of the Cleveland Orchestra.

0: The final three movements of Beethoven's Symphony No. 6 in F major, the Pastoral. George Zell conducting the Cleveland Orchestra and a recording made in January 1962. And we really heard Beethoven's Village Gathering, followed by a storm, and then finally that Shepherd's Song of Thanksgiving. So a whole journey there in just those last three movements. Which is a nice way to wrap up the show today, I should say, with that end song about Thanksgiving, a song of praise. You're listening to WRCJ. Thanks so much for tuning in. Make sure to tune in tomorrow. We got some special programming headed your way here on Midday Music. Spoiler alert, Pledge Drive is coming up. So some great programming on the way, especially for the soundtrack. We've got two new episodes coming up on Saturday. We usually air repeats of the soundtrack on Saturday, but we'll have a brand new episode for Pledge. And then on Sunday, we're going to do the show live, and I'm going to take requests from you, dear listener, as you call in with your pledge of support. So all that's on the way. It should be really exciting. I hope you'll join us here on WRCJ. In the meantime, your Drive Time Elixir with Peter Wharf is coming up next.
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4: 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That means we're on to the Drive Time Elixir. Thanks for hanging out with us today with classical music until 7 o'clock, as always. 6 o'clock means exploring music time, and classical music time starts at 5 a.m. every weekday with Dave Wagner. He's your host. Bright and early every morning, 5 to 10 with the morning show. It's Haley Taylor taking you through Midday Music. I'm Peter Wharf with the Drive Time Elixir, and Antonio Vivaldi's music gets it started today with the Violins of the King.

0: The original violins of the king were the first kind of modern string ensemble that we think of today. Violins, violas, cellos, and basses. And they were the house band for King Louis XIII of France. And that version of the violins of the king is the Quebec-based historical tribute to that band, still known as the Violins of the King. Mathieu Lussier in charge of that Antonio Vivaldi performance on WRCJ-FM and HD1 Detroit.
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0: 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Thanks very much.

Maurice Ravel composed Le Tombeau des Couperins in memory of his friends in the style of the Baroque composer. That's music in memory of Maurice Ravel by Arthur Benjamin, called Le Tombeau de Ravel, otherwise known as Waltz Caprices for Clarinet and Piano. Michael Collins and Michael McHale on WRCJ-FM. Here's the most enduring orchestral composition by the American composer Howard Hanson, written for the 50th anniversary season of the Boston Symphony Orchestra back in 1930. Here's a vintage mid-century recording, 1958. We take you to Rochester, New York for the Eastman Rochester Orchestra and the conductor and composer Howard Hanson with his Second Symphony, the Romantic Symphony.

0: Howard Hanson's Second Symphony, conductor Serge Koussevitzky called up his friend Howard sometime before the Boston Symphony Orchestra's 50th anniversary concert in 1930 and asked him to write that piece for the special occasion. And Howard Hanson composed his Second Symphony called the Romantic Symphony. The Eastman Rochester Orchestra, the composer conducting here on 90.9 FM in Detroit.
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Carnival Overture, the party music by Antonin Dvorak, part of the trio of overtures called the Nature, Life, and Love trio of concert openers. In Nature's Realm and Othello are the other Nature and Love overtures. And like I said, that was the party one, his Opus 92, the Vienna State Opera Orchestra with Dvorak on WRCJ-FM. Peter Wharf here with the Drive Time Elixir. The party music continues with this composition by Gerald Finzi entitled Let Us Garlands Bring, the Aurora Orchestra playing with saxophonist Amy Dixon on WRCJ.

The Shakespeare-inspired music composition by Gerald Finzi, played by saxophonist Amy Dixon with the Aurora Orchestra on WRCJ-FM Detroit, the Drive Time Elixir. Peter Wharf here with Brahms and Benjamin Britten coming up in a few minutes, right after one of Claude Debussy's most celebrated melodies, his Clair de Lune, Roberta Rust at the piano keyboard.

Roberta Rust with Claude Debussy's Clair de Lune on the Drive Time Elixir here on WRCJ. We'll keep the piano in the room and add clarinetist Carl Lester with cellist George Jonder. Here's a trio by Johannes Brahms.

The serene second movement, Adagio, from Brahms' Clarinet Trio on WRCJ-FM's Drive Time Elixir. This is the story of Elizabeth I, Queen Elizabeth I, from the mid-century opera by Benjamin Britten that celebrated the coronation of Queen Elizabeth II. Courtly Dances, from an opera entitled Gloriana by Benjamin Britten. Here's Andre Previn and the Royal Philharmonic.

1953, the year of Queen Elizabeth II's coronation and the year of the opera Benjamin Britten telling the story of Queen Elizabeth I to celebrate Queen Elizabeth II. We heard some of the instrumental music from the opera called Gloriana, The Courtly Dances by Benjamin Britten, Andre Previn, and the Royal Philharmonic, of course.

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1: 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Thanks again very much.

Liebes Freud and Liebes Lied are Love's Joy and Love's Sorrow, two violin and piano gems by the great turn of the 20th century violinist Fritz Kreisler. That was the melancholy one, Liebes Lied, Love's Sorrow, beautifully played by violinist Nigel Kennedy with pianist John Lenihan on WRCJ-FM. Here's the Academy with Mozart.

0: Neville Mariner leading his ensemble, the Academy of St. Martin in the Fields, with some of the Mozart post-horn serenade, Michael Laird on the horn, on WRCJ.
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the remarkable, almost unimaginable anniversary of the Beethoven Palooza of December 1808 is coming up on us, and that's kind of a preview of that incredible concert, which happened back in 1808 when Beethoven premiered his symphonies number 5 and 6 and soloed in the first performance of his fourth piano concerto. And if that wasn't enough, he sat down at the piano for a little bit more for the kind of mashup of piano concerto, symphony, oratorio in his choral fantasy. Yeah, all that happened on that unforgettable December night of 1808. And you heard the first movement of the symphony number 6 there, just a small part of the concert, performed by David Zinman with the Tonhalle Orchestra of Zurich here on WRCJ-FM's Drive Time Elixir.

Conductor Juanjo Mena, who's led the Detroit Symphony Orchestra a few times over the last several years, this time leading the BBC Philharmonic in that music by Gabriel Pirna on WRCJ-FM.

Piano music by the Barcelona native composer, pianist Federico Mompó. Stephen Huff at the keyboard here on WRCJ's Drive Time Elixir. Janina Fialkowski is at the piano keyboard next with the Chamber Players of Canada for some of Mozart's Piano Concerto No. 13. We'll hear the third last movement.

0: Montreal native pianist Janina Fialkovska with the Chamber Players of Canada, last movement of Mozart's 13th piano concerto here on the Drive Time Elixir.
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Karajan and Berlin with one of the Franz Schubert ballet scores on WRCJ-FM's Drive Time Elixir. Michael Landrum next in the studio for this piano music by Edvard Grieg.

That music shows up later as part of the lyric suite for orchestra by Edvard Grieg. That's his piano nocturne, played by Michael Landrum.

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1: 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Soaring sounds in a sacred space.

0: As a freelance harpist, I've spent decades crisscrossing Metro Detroit. I joke that my constant musical partners are John Lodge, Walter Reuther, and Edward Jeffries. But no matter the road, my radio dial is on WRCJ, and I bet yours is too. 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

the 12-year-old Mozart up to? Well, here he's up to his 8th symphony with the Prague Chamber Orchestra and Sir Charles McCarris, the ensemble and their leader that recorded all the Mozart symphonies. We just heard number 8 here on 90.9 FM. I'm Peter Wharf. It's the Wednesday Drive Time Elixir. Heinrich Schiff and Gerhard Oppitz next with this music by Robert Schumann.

Heinrich Schiff, Gerhard Oppitz with the Robert Schumann composition here on WRCJ-FM's Drive Time Elixir. Here's a Michigan connection to this next recording, the iconic Finlandia by Jean Sibelius in this vocal arrangement. The ensemble is called Voces 8, and the Michigan connection is Blake Morgan, who's a tenor in the ensemble. Livonia native, joined Voces 8 a few years back, previously sang with the groups Chanticleer and Cantus. Sibelius, Voces 8 on WRCJ.

Voices raised in Finnish pride with the iconic Finlandia by Jean Sibelius, Voces 8, the ensemble on WRCJ. Here's guitarist Julian Bream, the composition by Joaquin Turina.

0: Our Telemann time today with that violin concerto by George Philipp Telemann, Ancient Music of Cologne, Reinhard Gerbel's Ensemble on 90.9.
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Fretwork is the name of the ensemble, early music specialists with the early English music of the Renaissance by William Byrd on WRCJFM's Drive Time Elixir. The American sounds, more specifically the sounds of the New Orleans-born composer Louis Moreau Gottschalk. Here's his grand scherzo for solo piano played by Philip Martin.

The grand scherzo is the more European sound of the American composer, New Orleans native Louis Moreau Gottschalk's music, played by Philip Martin on the piano on WRCJ-FM. James Ennis continues his Canadian tour up into the Maritime Provinces this week as he celebrates his 50th birthday season. James here with the Mozart Anniversary Orchestra. And this rondo for a violin and orchestra by Wolfgang.

0: Violence James Ennis, one of the best these days, in my opinion, and a big-time road warrior these last few weeks as he crosses Canada with his 50th birthday recital celebration. Last night he was performing in PEI, and then he continues up into the Maritime Provinces this week. St. John's, Newfoundland tomorrow night, up to Halifax and New Brunswick. Safe travels, James Ennis, and make sure you know, have your supply of Hawkins cheesies, you know, stocked up for this big road trip. James Ennis with Mozart to wrap up today's Drive Time Elixir on WRCJ-FM.
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3: One day as a child in Hamburg, I was walking home from school and I saw an odd-looking man beside me. He was holding his hat in his hand and seemed unable to walk properly. He had a jerky gait, halted abruptly from time to time. I thought he might have a club foot. Regarding him with inordinate curiosity, I told myself, that's Kapellmeister Mahler from the Municipal Theater. That's Otto Klemper, who was born in Hamburg in 1885, and his first view of men to become very important in his life in a number of ways, Gustav Mahler. Hi there, welcome to Exploring Music. This is Bill McLaughlin, and we are exploring the world of Gustav Mahler. Mahler died young, at the age of 50, and despite his having said, "My time will come," for about 40 or 50 years it looked as if he would be wrong. Only a handful of great conductors kept Mahler's work alive. Otto Klemper was one of them, Bruno Walter, Leopold Stokowski, Oskar Fried. Eventually, starting in the 60s, there came a whole new school of great Mahler conductors. I thought in today's program, we'd listen to a few performances by some of these saintly conductors who kept the Mahler flame alive, starting with Otto Klemper. Klemperer was 20 years old when he actually met Mahler professionally. The occasion was a performance of Mahler's Second Symphony, which took place in Berlin in 1905. There's a lot of offstage music, and Klemper was engaged as the offstage conductor. And I'll read from Klemperer's notes. He said, "When I went over to him, I asked if the offstage orchestra had been satisfactory, and he said, 'No, it was frightful, much too loud.' I pointed at the score and said, 'But it says fortissimo.' 'Yes, fortissimo, but in the far distance.' Klemper went back and got his players to play very softly, and Mahler approved, came to the dressing room, said, 'Very good.' I was overjoyed," writes Otto Klemper. "I have named the first movement Totenfeier, which means funeral rites. And if you want to know, it is the hero of my first symphony, whom I bear to the grave here, and whose life I catch up from a higher standpoint in pure mirror. At the same time, there's a great question. Why did you live? Why did you suffer? Is it all nothing but a huge, frightful joke?" Well, let's listen. Otto Klemper with the Philharmonia Orchestra, the first movement of Mahler's Second Symphony, entitled Resurrection.

And here follows a pause of at least 5 minutes, it says right there in the score. We've just heard the first movement of Mahler's Second Symphony. This was Otto Klemperer conducting the Philharmonia Orchestra. For young composers, this was the era of Wagner mania, and every composer had to contend with the figure of Wagner. Look at this tremendous scale of this piece, 20-minute-long first movement. That's as long as two Haydn symphonies in the beginning. And yet you can feel that Mahler is moving past Wagner and finding his own way. In the second movement, Mahler makes a kind of music which Wagner could not have. It simply wasn't within his emotional vocabulary. Mahler is going back to his childhood, to Bohemia and Austrian folk music. I thought in this performance it would be very interesting to hear Leopold Stokowski conducting the London Symphony Orchestra. I have to say, my first experience of this symphony was from the stage of the Academy of Music playing for Leopold Stokowski. So I have great affection for the sight of this old silver-maned man leading this music

Leopold Stokowski conducting the London Symphony Orchestra in the second movement of Mahler's Symphony No. 2, gentle dance movement, slow dance, Ländler. As I listened to this performance, I had a very clear memory of Stokowski working with the Philadelphia Orchestra strings. It's a fabulous string section in Philadelphia, always has been, is to this present day. But they're modern players, and they didn't like to slide. The technical word for that is portamento. It's sort of going like, dong. And I remember Stokowski had to rehearse very hard to get them to loosen up and play in this technique, which they thought was old-fashioned and a little bit vulgar, I'm afraid. Let's go back and find just that spot here in that performance. See if you can hear the string instruments sliding from one note to the next.

0: It's very pretty, isn't it? And I think probably Leopold Stokowski had to work very hard to get the London Symphony Orchestra to make those slides. And you know, I think Mahler did too. I have some proof in the form of a wonderful testimonial. Great radio man called William Malek made a show years ago called I Remember Mahler. Let's listen to Herman Marton and Herbert Borodkin talking about Mahler and sliding.
1: Well, that brings me to something that I could never understand. But, you know, he's a Viennese. And, you know, Strauss and all that, and they use a lot of that in, yes, in their music. And his fourth symphony, his theme is da da da ti da. My God, he asked all the first violins to do da da da doi.
2: He insisted on certain slides in his music.
3: In his music only.
2: Well, sometimes in a slow movement, in other composers he would do that too. For instance, he said you couldn't go da ah. Nobody sings like that. So you have to slide to get there. Da, you know. He would sing that for you that way. Well, how else would you play it?
0: Isn't that lovely? And it gets at Mahler as a singer, a coach of singers. He was around opera houses all of his life. Let's hear another Mahler song. St. Anthony of Padua, preaching to the fishes. This is Dietrich Fischer-Dieskau with George Sell and the London Symphony.

0: fallen, die Predigt hat fallen, hat fallen.
1: Poor St. Anthony of Padua. He's preaching a sermon to a church which is completely empty. So he goes down to the river to preach to the fishes, and they all pay wonderful attention. And then the pike are still thieving, the eels are still loving, the crabs are still moving backwards and so forth. Dietrich Fischer-Dieskau, George Sell and the London Symphony. And we're about to hear another marvel as Mahler turns that song into a fantastic symphonic movement. But first I have to tell you that you're tuned into Exploring Music, and we're exploring the world of Gustav Mahler this week and next. 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
1: Let's meet Bruno Walter, longtime friend of Gustav Mahler. I found an interview from 1950. Walter was in New York to conduct the New York Philharmonic, and the interviewer questioned him as to when Walter had first met Mahler.
4: My first personal meeting with Gustav Mahler took place in 1894. I was 18 years old at that time. I had greedily devoured the furious criticisms in German papers of this musical crime against taste, against symphonic form, against every aesthetic rule, because his first symphony, it was particularly the third movement, the sardonic funeral march, which aroused the wild hostility of the critics. That a symphony could bring about such passionate repercussions made me wish with all my heart to hear this revolutionary kind of music, and still more to see face to face the demonic creative personality of its composer. And so it was a deeply stirring experience for my youthful mind to see its wish fulfilled and look into Gustav Mahler's face.
1: That was the voice of Bruno Walter, and we'll hear Maestro Walter now with the New York Philharmonic in the third and fourth movements of Mahler's Second Symphony. The third movement is based on that song about St. Anthony preaching to the fishes, and the fourth movement featuring the great contralto Maureen Forrester.

I hate classical cliffhangers, but that's exactly where I'm going to have to leave you today. That's the opening of the final movement of Mahler's Second Symphony. We heard Walter conducting the third and fourth movements of the Second Symphony of Mahler, and that was the great Canadian contralto Maureen Forrester, who owns this repertoire. Tomorrow's show will pick up just where we left off. 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

0: I'm Peter Van de Graaff. I hope you enjoyed this encore presentation of Exploring Music, produced by Sydney Gillard at WFMT in Chicago. 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

That's pianist Clifford Lamb along with Cindy Blackman Santana on drums and bassist Buster Williams from an album titled Brothers and Sisters. Pianist Clifford Lamb with the tune What's Going On to open this hour of jazz for us. Hi, I'm John Hill. I'll be your host for the hour. Good to be with you again.

set of music featuring all-star bands from two different eras. From the late 20th century, right there, we heard George Benson, guitarist George Benson, from the Body Talk album. That was the title track. Also featured a young guitarist from Detroit by the name of Earl Clue on acoustic guitar, Gary King on bass, Jack DeJohnette was the drummer. We heard Mobutu on percussion with Harold Mabern on electric piano. Horns, of course, George Benson from 1973 with Body Talk. And from the early 21st century, LeCoq Records presents the Jazz All-Stars Volume 1, featuring the voice of Ms. Andy James on the tune Caravan, backed up by Alex Acuna on percussion. Vinnie Colaiuta was the drummer, bassist John Patitucci. The pianist was Bill Cunliffe with guitarist Jake Langley. The trumpet players were Wayne Bergeron and Kai Palmer, alto saxophonist Brandon Fields, tenor saxist Rick Margitza, trombonist Bob McChesney, and baritone saxophonist Adam Schroeder. LeCoq Records presents the Jazz All-Stars Volume 1 is the complete title of the disc. Caravan to start that set. We're listening to jazz. I'm John Hill.

When vibist Mike Manieri started the band, they were simply called Steps. Steps Ahead, the name of the band from their album Modern Times. The tune was Safari from 1984. Vibist Mike Manieri with saxophonist Michael Brecker. Warren Bernhardt was the keyboardist. We heard Eddie Gomez on bass, along with guitarist Chuck Loeb and drummer Peter Erskine. And preceding that, it was music from keyboardist Ryan Cohen. His album is called Originations, and the song we heard, Sabra. Ryan Cohen, along with saxophonist John Wojciechowski, bassist Jeff Bradford, on trumpet Tito Carrillo, with James Kamak on bass and drummer Michael Raynor. And starting that set, it was trombonist Clifton Anderson. Been Down This Road Before is the name of the disc and the name of the tune that we heard, featuring vocalist Andy Bay, Clifton Anderson with John Adams on Fender Rhodes. Tom Barney was the bassist, Steve Jordan the drummer, Victor C. Ewan on percussion, and Peter Bernstein on guitar. We're listening to Jazz.

0: Music by Thelonious Monk, performed by guitarist Henry Robinette's quartet. The album is called Jazz Standards, Then Again, Volume 2, with a great job by pianist Joe Gilman, along with bassist Chris Simer and drummer Michael Stevens. Henry Robinette, recorded in April of 2000, and from January of 1958, it was Ama Jamal with his classic Poinciana from a collection titled Priceless Jazz, Ama Jamal, with Israel Crosby on bass and Vernell Fournier on drums. Poinciana, Ama Jamal, starting that set. I'm John Hill. Thanks for listening. I'll see you later.
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